actually do it. But then there's Tom Green. Yeah, like that Tom Green, the anarchic, wild, hilarious comedian from Ottawa who once put a severed cow's head in his parents' bed on TV. He left Hollywood behind and he moved back to a farm in rural Ontario. So Tom will tell you the moment that pushed him over the edge and

0: I love that song. There's something going on in the East Coast right now where there's sort of a harkening back to that sort of 90s pop music that was happening out of Halifax at that, or Halifax, Charlottetown, Moncton, around that time. Great song. Thanks for sending that in, Juliana, and thanks to Sweet Gail for recording that great music. Thanks to you, Glory.
1: Of course. Thank you to Juliana for writing in, and hopefully her daughter feels like it

Hello and welcome to The Current Review on CBC Radio 1. I'm Pia Chattopadhyay, sitting in for Matt Galloway. Coming up, why musician Adrian Sutherland chooses to live and raise his family in his First Nation of Attawapiskat in Northern Ontario. And then, summer podcasts on The Current. Today, the CBC Health podcast, The Dose with Dr. Brian Goldman, and a look at GLP-1 drugs. But we begin with the latest on the beautiful game. Team Canada is making Men's World Cup history, their first time ever in the round of 16. And what a tournament it's turning out to be with yesterday's 1-0 win over South Africa.

We've seen so many firsts for our men's team. First ever World Cup win, and now they have two wins under their belts. First time in the knockout round, and first knockout win. Fans across our country watching that stoppage time goal from Stefan Estacio yesterday were, I think it's

They searched the Strait of Georgia for hours yesterday for six people who were missing after a charter boat sank, and last night they suspended the search. Investigators said 10 people were on a fishing charter boat that left Steveston in Richmond, B.C., when it began taking on water near Roberts Bank, southwest of Vancouver Airport, just before noon on Sunday. Four people were rescued.

0: cause of the sinking is under investigation. Brian Angus and Dorothy Stauffer were on their sailboat yesterday. They were among the first to respond after spotting and rescuing three people floating in the water. We reached the couple in Lyle Harbor earlier today.
1: Brian, I'll start with you. When did you realize something was wrong?
2: When I saw a person in the water. As we were sailing, we were under motor and also sail. And I

0: We're now at the end of As It Happens, the Midnight Edition. Coming up next on CBC Radio 1, the news.
1: As It Happens, the Midnight Edition will be back again for you tomorrow. I'm Neil Kirksall. Thanks for listening.
0: And I'm Chris Howden. Good night.

0: Richmond. The Mounties say the search for four men and two women is over, and they have now moved into recovery. Four people were rescued. As Caroline Bargoot reports, a couple on a sailboat is being credited with saving three lives.
1: They were sort of help, but nothing really.
2: Brian Angus and Dorothy Stauffer were on their sailboat Sunday morning when they spotted five people. They were floating on their backs in choppy waters in the Georgia Strait, about 20 kilometers southwest of Vancouver's International Airport. The couple called in a mayday to alert the Coast Guard, then tried to help.
3: There's no doubt they were hypothermic, and none of them had life jackets on.
2: The couple was towing a 3-meter dinghy behind their boat and tried to coax the group to grab hold of it. By the time the couple got to the three, they had lost sight of the other two.
1: We decided to just go for the three that were closer together. That's the decision, a hard one we had to make.
2: 10 people are believed to have been on a charter fishing boat when it began taking on water around 11:45 a.m. Sunday. RCMP say by Sunday afternoon, four people had been rescued. The search for the other six people was suspended Sunday night. Major Gregory Clark is the officer in charge of the Joint Rescue Coordination Center in Victoria.
4: Ultimately, we don't take it lightly. It's definitely a challenging decision, but we exhausted all possible ways to find any survivors.
2: Caroline Bargoot, CBC News, Vancouver.
0: The Alberta government says it will reveal details of a new pipeline proposal this Thursday. Alberta is submitting an application to the Federal Major Projects Office for a new 1 million barrel per day oil pipeline to Canada's west coast. We now know who Canada will play this Saturday at the World Cup. Morocco just beat the Netherlands 3-2 on penalties. That means Canada will face Morocco in the group of 16 this Saturday. And that is your World This Hour. I'm Neil Herland.
5: Hi, I'm Saroja Coelho. 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And now, from the Public Radio Exchange, we bring you The World, a news magazine program featuring stories and music from around the globe.
6: Ebola moves fast. Interventions, not so much.
7: It will take time. My experience is that we assume when resources are committed that they suddenly appear. That training, that recruitment, their positioning, all takes time.
6: I'm Marco Werman. Today, the latest news on the spread of Ebola in Central Africa. Also on the show, with birthright citizenship in the U.S. hanging in the balance, immigrants are speaking out.
8: We shouldn't be ashamed of our history. It's time for us to say who we are.
6: Plus, a journalist covering a humanitarian crisis was surprised to hear this from a local.
9: Find someone to love and the future will always be bright.
6: And a Cuban musician remembers coming to Canada with her band and deciding not to leave.
10: I was young, I was not alone.
6: That's all ahead today on The World. We begin today in the Democratic Republic of the Congo, where there's little relief in sight in the fight against Ebola. The country has been hit hard since the outbreak was declared in mid-May, and there's no vaccine to fight the latest strain of the virus. So far, it's claimed over 300 lives in the DRC, with more than 1,000 confirmed cases, according to the United Nations. Dr. Naheed Badelia is an infectious disease specialist at Boston University.
7: We are watching an outbreak that's proceeding at a speed that's unprecedented, not just for DRC, but for Ebola outbreaks in general. So just to give you a sense, in 2017, 2018, over a span of 20 months, DRC had about 3,500 Ebola cases, and we're now only a little over a month out since the outbreak declaration for this outbreak, and we're already close to 1,300 cases.
6: What occurs to you when you hear how large the number of infections is so far?
7: Well, there are a couple of things that contributed to this. One was, by the time this was outbreak was declared at the end of May, it was pretty clear that it had been circulating for a while because there were positive cases in multiple provinces. And this is an area where there is active conflict, armed groups, and surveillance in general has been hard. And most recently, it has become even harder because of just cuts to global aid. What does worry me, though, is that we are seeing the pace of cases continue. And contact tracing, particularly in areas that are complicated by either remoteness or conflict, is lagging behind.
6: So we hear contact tracing is a big challenge right now in the DRC. From your experience, how do you change that?
7: I think that the big part of contact tracing is having trust of the community. And this is an area traditionally with distrust of the central government among the population, the difficulties, again, as I mentioned, because of armed conflict, but also a general

0: Montenegro and Albania. But on the other side, they are realizing that Albania has a lot of troubles with corruption, organized crime. So somehow Albania is in the best moment, but it's just spoiling it.
1: Earlier this month, the EU Parliament called for an immediate halt to all construction within protected areas in Albania. But the EU resolution is non-binding. Hashimia says Edi Rama's government is probably hoping the protests will peter out. Activist Bora Memor says there's little sign of that happening.
2: Every day we say tomorrow we are not going to the protests. We can't feel our legs. We can't feel our feet anymore. And the next day at 6:30, just 30 minutes before the protest starts, everyone is like, I don't care, I'm going.
1: Still, Mema says she's taken all her annual leave to be there. I'll stay for as long as I can, she says, or at least until they threaten to fire me. Jared Kushner's company did not respond to my request for comment. For The World, I'm Orla Barry.

0: in an early match. Well, after the water break, they suddenly lost their drive and they got crushed. But these are but minor quibbles in the face of what's turned out to be consistently great soccer. In the first knockout match of the Cup last night,
1: Canada!
0: Co-host Canada scored the game's only goal in minute 92, sending a resurging South Africa home. This is where fans' attention is now. With no more second chances, their teams will either win or walk. For the World, I'm Cherry Haddon, Barcelona.

0: Can you tell me what the blissful part was and the sorrowful part was in this composition?
1: I don't know if you've ever thought about when you know something you need to change, but it's really, really difficult to change it. It's this duality between I need to let go, and it's almost a mourning in that, because you know you need to let go of it if you want to move forward,
0: yeah.
1: But it's still a very difficult process. So the whole idea of the saxophone

0: 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Maybe this might be, well, this is how I'm going to ask you the same question. If Canadian comedy had to write a profile of itself on some dating app, what do you think it would say?
1: It would say, I am very

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13: This is CBC News for Newfoundland and Labrador. I'm Catherine Crummy. Good morning. Air crews continue fighting the Walsh River fire near Labrador City today. Evacuation orders remain in place for much of the area west of the town, including the Walsh River area, the Dooley Park Campground, Thorn Lake, and the Tamarack Golf Course. Labrador City's neighboring town, Wabush, is monitoring the situation closely. Mayor Gertie Canning says she can see a lot of smoke, but is not yet smelling it. And she says the wind could shift at any time and change that.

that for us coming up a little later on in this half hour. But first, we're going to check in with John Hancock to hear the latest of what happened at the World Cup. That's coming up in just a few minutes. But first, let's take a look at your weather in St. John's right now. It is a foggy morning out there. We're

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That's Feist with The Red Wing. 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Well, that's the reality for folks in this province who deal with severe asthma. Well, a local expert is going to share some tips about how to keep yourself healthy and out of the ER this summer. That's coming up after 8 o'clock. Kevin.

You're listening to a special island-wide edition of The Morning Show here on CBC Radio 1. Good morning. Happy Tuesday. I'm your host, Jen White, and thanks so much for being here with us. To those of you listening right across the island and in southern Labrador, you're going to be with us until 9 o'clock this morning. Coming up on this next half hour of the show, it might be summer, but we're talking about snowmobile trails. A trail in western Newfoundland is soon going to be accessible all year round. You're going to learn why just ahead. And then, severe asthma sufferers, listen up. There's a major development in treatment, and Dr. Andrew O'Keefe is going to tell us all about it. That's coming up in about 10 minutes' time. First, let's take a look at your weather. In St. John's here at this hour, it's foggy and currently 11 degrees, but it is going to turn into a mix of sun and cloud as the day goes on, and it's going to be a hot one too, getting up to a high of 24 degrees today, but with the Humidex making it feel more like 26.

Now let's take a peek at some other current temperatures right now. In Burgio at this hour, it's 11 degrees. Over in Deer Lake, it's mostly cloudy and 12. It's mostly cloudy in Gander too, currently sitting at 13 degrees. In St. Anthony, it's 9 degrees right now. And a little warmer over in Terra Nova National Park, currently sitting at 13 degrees. Time now is 7:41. Where there will soon be a

And I'm Jen White, and you're listening to a special island-wide edition of The Morning Show here on CBC Radio 1. Good morning, and thanks so much for tuning in with us here this morning. Coming up on your last half hour of the show, the Queen Street Diner Theater has been serving dinner in a show for nearly three decades. You're going to hear more about the Central Newfoundland Theater Company in just a few moments. And then we're going to head to Ottawa and check in with Toronto Star reporter Ryan Tumulty. He's going to give us a closer look at tomorrow's CUSMA negotiation checkpoint and why Mark Carney's credibility rests on the outcome there. Stay tuned for that chat coming up in about 10 minutes' time. But first, let's take a quick peek at your weather here in St. John's right now. It is improving out there. It says it's mainly sunny and we've gone up a degree, currently sitting at 12, but we're going up to a high of 24 today. In Buren today, it's going to be cloudy with a chance of drizzle, but turning into a nicer day there too around lunchtime with a mix of sun and cloud, a high of 20. Heading further southwest in Burgio today, it's going to be cloudy and potentially a bit of a wet day with chance of showers, high of 15. In central today in Gander, you've got a hot one ahead of you, mix of sun and cloud with a risk of some thunderstorms later on with a high of 24, but feeling more like 27 with that humidex. And in Corner Brook today on the west coast, it's going to be cloudy with a chance of showers or drizzle this morning, but also turning into a mix of sun and cloud near noon with a high of 21 degrees. And taking a quick peek at a couple of other temperatures from right across our listening area here this morning. In Great's Cove, it's currently 10 degrees. It's also 10 degrees over in Portabasque, and it's a degree warmer in St. Albans, sitting at 11. Time now is 8:41. Just when you think your three-course meal is complete, there's room for one more, a live stage show. The Queen Street Dinner Theatre in Grand Falls, Windsor is starting its 28th season with four exciting shows. Nostalgia, music, and magic are just some of the flavors that are being served to patrons from all

0: the medical supplies, anything that can help them, because in Venezuela, the hospitals doesn't have even a gas, nothing, nothing. They have nothing.
1: Fanny, I know that this is a difficult time for you in the Venezuelan diaspora here in Canada, and so many people appreciate the good work that you have been doing to try and help. Thank you very much for joining us.
0: Oh, you're welcome. Thank you for doing this.
1: Fanny Vallarte Croce is a Venezuelan Canadian, and we reached her in Kitchener, Ontario. All right, the CBC News is up next, and then...
2: It's not an ideal place. The problems with Box Elder are very unique. It's a very unique set of circumstances that really can't tolerate a data center.
1: A fast-tracked approval process means a massive AI data center in rural Utah has been greenlit. It is a project backed by Canadian investor Kevin O'Leary, but many residents of the Republican-dominated state are pushing back, and it's all upending Utah politics. It's also a story that tells us about the larger battles about AI data centers in the United States and elsewhere. That conversation is coming up in 6 minutes after the CBC News. I'm Pia Chattopadhyay. I'm in all week for Matt Galloway. 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Stay with us.

I was starting to sing, and then I realized I was gonna ruin a moment for everybody listening. It was a great song. These days, Deborah Cox has found success on Broadway. Right now, you can see her on stage in the Tony-nominated musical Titanic, which is a wildly funny retelling of the smash hit James Cameron film Titanic, set to the music of Celine Dion. You might remember Celine singing My Heart Will Go On at the end of the movie Titanic. Here's where Deborah's full circle moment comes in. Every night, for 8 shows a week, Deborah Cox steps on stage and does a rendition of Celine's All By Myself. And long before Deborah Cox became a star in

0: You know, I'd love to have a conversation with you about the role of Molly Brown. I had no idea what Titanic was about. I didn't know that it was a parody or a comedy. I'd never seen the show off Broadway or, you know, the other versions that they had. But what was intriguing to me was the conversation that I had with Ty about how he felt about the piece, how it came to be, and just that it would be an opportunity for me to like explore this comedy, this comedic side that I don't think anybody has really seen.
1: No.

0: It was like the dream job for a background singer. And I was like, okay, if this is it, I think, you know, I'm good, you know? I mean, I think to this day, she still has some of the original, you know, band members and singers with her.
1: How was she as a boss?
0: Real cool. Real cool, professional. And again, kind, you know, just like someone who really appreciated all of the musicians, all of the singers. Everyone had their role and their part in the show and in the songs. She was really like a team player. She's like a musician herself. She's an amazing ear. You know, she's super, like I said, I think that discipline is the reason why she is sustained so long as an icon in the industry, because, you know, with all that music that she's recorded, that requires a lot of discipline vocally.
1: Doesn't talk right on show day. Like
0: she
1: very
0: does not talk on show days, press days. She, you know, I think they set up a few things, but she doesn't like overwork or overexert her voice. I mean, she's been singing since she was a kid, you know, and I recognize that. Like it takes a lot to have that stamina. And you don't get that stamina by just kind of sitting back expecting things to just be, you know.
1: Yeah.
0: You got to work for it. Got to be ready for the challenge.
1: I can tell what you learned from her when you left and you started your own career. And now it's such a weird thing to be full circle, hey, to be back here with this music again. So when your big moment in the show is this rendition of All By Myself, which was originally recorded by Eric Carmen, but then like Celine completely made her own. We have Celine's version. Can we take a listen to it?

0: I'm glad you were sick that day.
1: Yeah, I probably had COVID, honestly.
0: Really?
2: Yeah, it was like one of those times where everyone was getting sick and it was like a long, brutal sickness. And then the world shut off.
0: I think it's, I didn't know at the time you were like telling me about, I wasn't even on TikTok yet. And you were blowing up on TikTok in a way that I didn't even understand. You were kind of talking me through it. And I didn't know then that you were so freshly out of school. Like, this was all pretty new, even at this point.
2: I mean, I was going to be signed. I was really close to signing to Republic for the I Don't Care At All album, which was right after La La La. But I woke up one day and I was like, eh, whatever. Which, looking back, that is the actual only mistake I think I ever made in my business.
0: Really?
2: Because I had so much, as the kids call it, motion.
0: Thank you.
2: That every yes,
0: thank you very
2: I got
0: much.
2: You. I got
0: thank
2: you. You. I got you. I got you.
0: I got a glossary later to run by a little bit later. Yeah.
2: But I had so much going for me at that point because La La La was such a grand success that anything I touched just kind of turned into gold.
0: Yeah.
2: But the issue is I didn't spend any money on that album. I didn't market. I didn't spend any marketing money at all. And it could have made the project, specifically that project, like 10 times more popular. But at the same time,
0: you own it. You owned your own work. You didn't have to work for anybody.
2: It's exactly.
0: Hard to beat that.
2: I do think that the nature of, you know, the overarching conversation where it's like labels will own you, I think that's kind of dying a little bit because they know that they're like working through a democratic music industry right now where you could turn around and be like, you know what? I'm done with this. And you can make a song, put it on TikTok and it can go viral and your life changes like that. And then you have the decision to have all this like favorable power to go into the record label and be like, I actually want this deal.
0: Yeah.
2: And then they can't say no to you because they know it's just free money for them if they sign you.
0: Right. It's amazing that you see that. Like at such a young age, you saw that even then.
2: Well, I originally started watching like Young Lean, Puya, like all the SoundCloud rappers, and they were all pretty much like vehemently against signing to a record label. So I was like, well, if they do it, I can do it.
0: Yeah.
2: And then, you know, the historical, like, they own you, they're going to get you, they're going to do this. I went into a couple meetings. I don't remember the guy's name, but I will put him on blast because it was the weirdest thing I've ever experienced in my entire life. And I'm talking, we're talking, just like a normal conversation like this. Yeah. Like, yeah, I'm like, I got this album sitting here, let's play some music. And he leans into me, goes up close to my ear, and he's like, you got a lot of leverage. And I'm like, okay. So I stand up, start laughing, and I'm like, let's go. I'm out.
0: Yeah,
2: like,
0: that's a weird thing to say to somebody.
2: Weird.
0: Yeah, it's a weird vibe.
2: And like, I've always heard of those experiences and like that vibe. But, you know, in the end of the day, I'm just trying to have fun.
0: Yeah.
2: And like, that was like weird. And yeah, it was just a weird vibe.
0: It's old label dynamics with a new kind of artist.
2: Yeah, exactly.
0: But you didn't always manage to escape the trap of like success and what's expected of you. I heard that after La La La, you said you poisoned your brain trying to get a follow-up.
2: That's just the expectation. You know, when you have a song that's doing like 4.3 million streams in a day, it kind of is just like, oh, you know what? Maybe I am really dope. Maybe I am really good at songwriting. This next song is definitely going to work. And then it doesn't. It's kind of like an unspoken thing that no one really trains you for.
0: But what did that look like? You say it was poisoning your brain. Were you driving yourself crazy trying to follow it up?
2: Kind of like internal dialogue of being like, what am I doing wrong? But you're not doing anything wrong. You know? I think not enough musicians understand that concept is like a real thing. And there's, you know, there's no reason to like study it on a deeper level. Like, let's say like Harvard is like, oh, you know what? Let's go put $1 million into research of like what happens to a person's brain when they have a mega hit. There's no reason to study that because it's like a finite population of people.
0: Yeah.
2: It's like, what's
0: that's like winning the lottery.
2: That's like literally a waste of money for a school.
0: Yeah.
2: So truthfully, it's like, you know, maybe that's something that I do in the future is like study the effects of social media and study the effects of being an artist and study the effects of people recognizing you and not you having no clue who they are.
0: But at the time you were like, okay, I got to follow this up and what am I doing wrong?
2: Pretty much. You know, if you can do it once, you can do it twice. That's like a pretty known concept. And then I had at a mom like 2.5 years later.
0: Can we play that?

0: you know, it's fascinating. It's kind of like the energy you put out in the real world is what you get back. And I'm literally at this point in my life, I just want to make the world a better place. And, you know, I might say pee pee pooper or balls on songs, but it's not coming out of a place of like malintent. You know what I mean? It's just purely positivity and fun.
1: It's not coming out of a place of malintent. It's coming out of a place of
0: fun. And, you know, I feel like most people don't have fun anymore.
1: Yeah.
0: You know, you're so like chronically online looking at your phone, you know, wishing you were something else or wishing you were this, but no, just be happy with yourself. Like be weird, be quirky, be yourself. So I always say at the end of my shows, like if you've ever felt out of place, you're in the right place.
1: I do have questions about the new song though with that. Can we take a listen to this?
0: Yeah.

0: have left.
1: That's an interesting idea. My first thought about that, whenever, what made you take down the tree? You just wanted to expand the garden?
0: No, my tree was leaning up against my house.
1: Oh, you had trouble. You're having structure.
0: Oh, we had trouble.

the sea. For I'll tell you, sir, them fish can think as well as you or me. Just yesterday the lookout's call had bent us to our work. I took me place like all the rest, I'd not be one to

We have vulnerable people with intergenerational trauma, and then we had alcoholism, and now there were, and then residential school money was given to our people as well, and not the skills and how to utilize that in a good way, or how to set yourselves up or your children. And so you have a people with trauma and issues, and then you give them a sum of money, and we have drugs accessible here all the time. Before, it was a little harder. It was more difficult back then. There weren't people that weren't from here that came

0: That was Norwegian Artists featuring youth from Henvi Inlet First Nation with Flowers Bloom. More from Unreserved after the break.
1: This is your Environment Canada weather update. I'm Catherine Crummy. For St. John's and the Avalon Peninsula North, cloudy, low 13. For Clarenville, Terre Neuve.

Yeah, the best thing to do is during the period of July, anytime during the month of July, is to stare at your chimney for 1 hour. And if the bird, if you see a bird enter or exit, then that's a pretty good sign that your chimney's used. But ideally, they're using masonry chimneys with an opening, so there can't be any metallic lining.

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1: Oh, that's a good question. 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
8: Wildfires burning in Western Labrador continue to threaten the communities of Labrador City and Wabush. Coming up on today's edition of On the Go, we'll get an update on the firefighting efforts. We'll also speak with the mayor of Labrador City. The show begins about half an hour from now.
9: This is your Environment Canada weather update. I'm Catherine Crummy. For St. John's and the Avalon Peninsula North, cloudy, low 13. For Clarenville, Terra Nova, the Bonavista Peninsula, Gander and Grand Falls, Windsor, a few showers ending this evening, risk of thunderstorms. Low 11, except 6 in low-lying areas. For Bonavista North and Bay of Exploits, good chance of showers early this evening, then clearing. Low 11, except 6 in low-lying areas. For the Buren and Conagra, becoming cloudy this evening, then periods of drizzle. Low 10. For the Buren and Conagra and Channel Portabasque and vicinity, cloudy this evening and periods of drizzle. Low 10. For Gros Morne and Parsons Pond to Hawke's Bay, good chance of drizzle overnight. Low 11. For Bay St. George and Corner Brook, good chance of drizzle, low 11. And for Port

0: About a couple years ago, we really wanted to buy a house, and so the purpose of that account became money towards the house, and we were able to use what we had transferred over to that savings, what our online piggy bank, to use for lawyer fees to buy the house.
1: So we know why we save money.

that's all for the super duper savings show. We were going to get to the economics of Juul, who will save your soul, but we ran out of time. The Cost of Living is based in Calgary. This show is produced by Danielle Nerman, Jenny DeRosio, and Jennifer Keen. With help from Jeff, I actually like P90s better than humbuckers. Kynok. I'm Paul Haberschrood. Thanks for listening.

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1: Oh, that's a good question. I don't know if I've been asked that before.
2: Oh,
1: actually.
2: Really?
3: Great question.
4: Yeah, that's an awesome question.
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6: Every weekday morning, we ask the questions you want answered. 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
8: It's a modest monument to a cataclysmic event. Today, a new replica of the Danger Tree was unveiled on a battlefield in France. We'll hear why it holds so much historic significance for this province coming up on today's edition of On the Go. The show begins right after the news.
9: This is CBC News for Newfoundland and Labrador. I'm Andrew Hawthorne. Fire crews are continuing to battle two wildfires that forced some residents of Labrador West to evacuate. Two water bombers are currently in place. A third is coming from Happy Valley Goose Bay. Two helicopters are targeting hotspots in the region. Crews from Labrador City Fire Department are on the ground as well at Walsh River. Labrador Mayor Jordan Brown says as of this morning, the fire is around 9 kilometers away from the town, and there are a lot of resources on the ground to fight the fires.
10: We have three water bombers in the region. We have multiple helicopters. We have more ground personnel coming in later this morning. We have some senior coordinators and stuff also flying in this morning to help with the coordinating. Where things go. We have a New Brunswick bird dog aircraft helping. Who's flying high, coordinating water drops. Town of Labrador City Fire Department's on standby as always, and so we have a very well trained, coordinated group here today.
9: Just moments ago in Quebec, the town of Fermont on the Labrador border advised that Road 389 is closed.

The day arrives at a time when the nation faces a huge challenge from the power of AI and algorithms. Our technology columnist will be by with more on the quest for digital sovereignty. But up first, Sarah Blackmore is here with your weather.

0: Terry Kelly, his new song is Hands Across the Border. Just look up Terry Kelly on YouTube or plug in the song title. You can watch the whole thing, the whole video. I'm Jamie Fitzpatrick, sitting in for Chrissy Holmes. 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
2: Deborah Cox is one of the most celebrated voices in Canadian music, but she'll be here to tell you about starting out as a backup singer for Celine Dion in the 90s and now singing one of Celine's biggest hits in a new big Broadway smash hit. 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
3: From CBC News, The World This Hour, I'm Gina Louise Phillips. Canada's economy managed to stem its slow bleeding in April. Gross domestic product showed modest growth, a positive reversal of one of the country's main economic indicators. The CBC's Anise Haydari has more.
4: GDP climbed up by 0.5 percentage point in April 2026, the opposite direction of numbers seen through the 6 months before. It's according to the latest numbers from Statistics Canada.
5: A significant bounce back after a number of softer months.
4: Nathan Jansen is an economist with RBC in Toronto. He points out even though previous numbers led to discussion of a recession, these numbers show we aren't really in one, especially given that Canada's population hasn't been growing.
5: The economy looks like when it's in early stages of recovery. Than early stages of a recession.
4: Natural resources were a big part of what drove growth in Canada's economy this April. Oil and gas extraction and mining noted by StatCan, but also manufacturing and the public sector grew too, with the Federal Public Administration getting bigger for the first time in 4 months. Anise Haydari, CBC News, Calgary.
3: The Prime Minister is meeting with Inuit leaders in the Nunavik region of northern Quebec. Mark Carney says he wants to

0: prepared, be ready, and pay attention to the radio, the official Facebook sources and stuff, because, you know, we want to make sure that everyone has the latest information and the most accurate information.
1: Okay, thanks again. Take care.
0: Take care. Bye-bye.
1: That is Jordan Brown. He's the mayor of Labrador City. 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On this final

in Lego. She'll be honored with multiple Lego sets celebrating her iconic look and character, and the sets will be packed with Easter eggs, hidden references, for eagle-eyed fans to decode. From her new album, You Seem Pretty Sad for a Girl So In Love, here's Olivia Rodrigo, Expectations.

0: This Canada Day will find leaders looking beyond our physical borders to digital ones to shore up protection and independence in a time when power is increasingly defined by data and algorithms. As artificial intelligence becomes embedded in our lives, Canadians are asking for more control over systems that are the backbone of the country. Our technology columnist, Takara Small, joins us now with more. Hello.
1: Hi.
0: So we hear that phrase, data sovereignty or digital sovereignty, thrown around a lot. It's become quite fashionable now.
1: Yeah.
0: What would you say it means exactly?
1: It's a good question because there are so many definitions of it, depending on who you ask. And, you know, also a part of that is the fact the term has evolved quite a bit over the last two decades, especially with AI. You know, I'm going to defer to the government's breakdown, which essentially is that Canada stays in control of its digital future without having to rely on foreign companies, systems, tech, or laws. And, you know, as AI continues to find itself, you know, in our public spaces, private spaces, I think this definition is becoming more applicable day to day.

0: projects to Arctic sovereignty to advancing plans for a new Inuit-led university. Rebecca Alty is the Federal Crown Indigenous Relations Minister. She says Carney's visit shows that this government is also working on Inuit-specific issues.
1: Affordability, which includes